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1: Yeah!
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7: Hey, Youngblood, it's me, Jumpin' Jack Flash. 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And hey, I'm awaiting on you all, man, because it takes a lot to laugh, but it takes a train to cry wah-wah just like a woman. 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

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We got on drums, Ringo Starr.

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Klaus Voormann. We've got a whole lot of guitarists. Mr. Jesse Ed Davis. The old friend of mine, Mr. Eric Clapton. And then, thank you. Somebody I'm sure you all know by now, on piano, Leon. Stand up, Leon. I don't know if they're coming through on the acoustic guitars, if you're hearing them, but it's an Apple Band Badfinger. And we got a whole lot of singers out there. The singers are all from all different parts of the world and different bands, so I mean, just give them a big hand. I don't know, that's really... And the Hollywood horn players over there, led by Jim Horn. Forgotten anybody? I don't know. We've forgotten Billy Preston.

0: Thank you. Thank you.
1: Hello there, this is Mick Box of Uriah Heep, and this is the Flower Power Hour asking you to pray for peace. 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

0: Flashing you back to August 1st, 1971.
1: The place was New York City's Madison Square Garden.
0: And the occasion was the concert for Bangladesh.
1: Actually, two concerts, one in the afternoon and one in the evening, hosted by George Harrison at the request of his friend Ravi Shankar.
0: Celebrating the power of the flower with the concert for Bangladesh on this Flower Power Hour.
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1: George Harrison, Ravi Shankar, Bob Dylan, Leon Russell, Ringo Starr, Billy Preston, and Eric Clapton, sort of.
0: Yeah, he was in such bad shape dealing with heroin addiction that they brought in Jesse Ed Davis of Taj Mahal.
1: They told Jesse, whenever Eric spaces out,
3: oh, hey, man,
1: you just jump in and cover for him, okay?
3: I can dig it.
0: The Concert for Bangladesh was the first big charity rock concert, and it kind of paved the way for later charity concerts like Live Aid and Farm Aid.
1: George Harrison tells us how he put the whole thing together right after we hear another one Dylan did at the Concert for Bangladesh.

I think the most memorable thing really was the fact that it came off and that it worked, because there was very little time preceding the concert to organize it. And all the people that were assembled with very short notice, very little rehearsal. In some cases there was no rehearsal. I managed to do a little bit with the horn players and the rhythm section, but that was the main thing, that it actually worked. Well, the main objective at that point in time for the concert was not so much to try and raise a lot of money. I mean, that was a secondary kind of thing. The most important thing was to point out the fact that at that stage Pakistan was having a war with Bengal, and that these people were getting killed and wiped out, and there was a lot of countries were supporting Pakistan with armaments and stuff like that. So it really was to bring world attention to the fact that the Bengalis were being treated very poorly, and then secondly maybe to raise people's awareness and hopefully get some money that may help in some way that situation. It was a question of phoning really just the friends that I knew and see who was available to turn up. Just of telephone calls really. I spent 1 month, I think the month of June into a half of July, just telephoning people. So that's how it happened.

0: The Flower Power Hour, devoting this whole hour to the concert for Bangladesh, Billy Preston, George Harrison, and Bob Dylan in that set.
1: By the time George started planning the concert, Dylan had played only a handful of shows since 1966, and none in the previous 2 years.
0: Yeah, he was in that motorcycle accident,
1: yeah.
0: Remember? Yeah. And when George asked Dylan to sing Blowin' in the Wind, which he hadn't played in 7 years, Dylan snapped back,
2: "Sure, man. Are you gonna play I Wanna Hold Your Hand?"
3: "No!"
1: Anyway, it was just some kind of a miracle that George pulled this all off.
0: Yeah.
1: Not just to get Dylan, but to put on such a great concert and album.
0: And the whole project raised a lot of money for and awareness about the crisis in Bangladesh. George made it his life's work, of course, to raise consciousness.
3: Thank you.
1: Let's get back to the concert for Bangladesh.
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0: Ravi Shankar on the Flower Power Hour from the Concert for Bangladesh.
1: Ravi Shankar called George to tell him what was going on in Bangladesh.
0: It was a humanitarian disaster caused by a cyclone and a war.
1: And most folks here in the West were unaware of it until that concert and the album happened.
0: This was Rock's first global fundraiser, as well as George Harrison's debut as a solo performer.
1: As for the other Beatles, well, McCartney agreed, but only if John Lennon also appeared and they got to play solo sets.
0: And Lennon was all for playing at the concert for Bangladesh, but only if it was with Yoko, and George nixed that.
1: And then Ringo just invited himself. He just announced he was coming. And reportedly, Mick Jagger and David Crosby wanted to play, but Harrison turned them down.
2: No, you may not.
0: Leon Russell closes out our flashback to the concert for Bangladesh right after a few words from George Harrison.
1: As long as you hate, there will be people to hate.
3: Peace.

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7: Hey, Youngblood, it's me, Jumpin' Jack Flash. 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

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We got on drums, Ringo Starr.

Also on drums, Jim Keltner. 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Klaus Voormann. 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Mr. Jesse Ed Davis. The old friend of mine, Mr. Eric Clapton. And then thank you. Somebody I'm sure you all know by now, on piano, Leon. Stand up, Leon. I don't know if they're coming through on acoustic guitars, if you're hearing them, but it's an Apple Band Badfinger. Now we got a whole lot of singers out there. The singers are all from all different parts of the world and different bands, so you know, just give them a big hand. I don't know, that's really... And the Hollywood horn players over there, led by Jim Horn. Have we forgotten anybody? I don't know. We've forgotten Billy Preston.

0: Thank you. Thank you.
1: Hello there, this is Mick Box of Uriah Heep, and this is the Flower Power Hour asking you to pray for peace. Peace and love to all.

0: Flashing you back to August 1st, 1971.
1: The place was New York City's Madison Square Garden.
0: And the occasion was the concert for Bangladesh.
1: Actually, two concerts, one in the afternoon and one in the evening, hosted by George Harrison at the request of his friend Ravi Shankar.
0: Celebrating the power of the flower with the concert for Bangladesh on this Flower Power Hour.
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1: George Harrison, Ravi Shankar, Bob Dylan, Leon Russell, Ringo Starr, Billy Preston, and Eric Clapton, sort of.
0: Yeah, he was in such bad shape dealing with heroin addiction that they brought in Jesse Ed Davis of Taj Mahal.
1: They told Jesse, whenever Eric spaces out,
3: oh, hey man,
1: you just jump in and cover for him, okay?
3: I can dig it.
0: The concert for Bangladesh was the first big charity rock concert, and it kind of paved the way for later charity concerts like Live Aid and Farm Aid.
1: George Harrison tells us how he put the whole thing together right after we hear another one Dylan did at the concert for Bangladesh.

I think the most memorable thing really was the fact that it came off and that it worked, because there was very little time preceding the concert to organize it. And all the people that were assembled with very short notice, very little rehearsal. In some cases there was no rehearsal. I managed to do a little bit with the horn players and the rhythm section, but that was the main thing, that it actually worked. Well, the main objective at that point in time for the concert was not so much to try and raise a lot of money. I mean, that was a secondary kind of thing. The most important thing was to point out the fact that at that stage Pakistan was having a war with Bengal, and that these people were getting killed and wiped out, and there was a lot of countries were supporting Pakistan with armaments and stuff like that. So it really was to bring world attention to the fact that the Bengalis were being treated very poorly, and then secondly maybe to raise people's awareness and hopefully get some money that may help in some way that situation. It was a question of phoning really just the friends that I knew and see who was available to turn up. Just of telephone calls really. I spent 1 month, I think the month of June into a half of July, just telephoning people. So that's how it happened.

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1: Dave Mason, the singer, songwriter, and co-founder of Traffic, died on April 19th, 2026, at the age of 79. His family said he passed away peacefully and comfortably in his chair after cooking dinner with his wife Winifred and with his pet dog at his feet. Although he'd stopped touring due to his health, he kept on working on other projects. In fact, the Flower Power Hour was scheduled to talk with Dave on May 6th about his new children's book. Instead, in his honor, we present our previous music and interview show with Dave Mason, recorded in 2022.

0: Ken Rundle here on the Flower Power Hour, talking with Dave Mason. And of course, you know, most progressive British bands were based in London back in the day, but you guys retreated to a secluded cottage in the countryside. I bet you had some good times there in Berkshire.
1: We really had no idea what the hell we were going to do. And when would, of course, come up, you know, a number of hits with the Spencer Davis group, of which I'm on three of them. Somebody Help Me and Give Me Some Lovin' and I'm a Man.

0: talking with Dave Mason.
1: Incidentally, they just re-released the Dear Mr. Fantasy album on Island Universal.
0: Oh, cool.
1: So that's going to be out there. In fact, I'm going to do Traffic Jam next year and go out and do a bunch of traffic music, keep it alive.
0: Uh-huh.
1: So any of you artists out there that want to come be part of it, get in touch with me.

0: course, one of your best-known songs is on the Traffic LP, 68, mm-hmm. Feeling All Right.
1: Yep.
0: A lot of other people have done that, too.
1: There's about 50 major artists have done it. Every bar band has played it and still plays it.
0: They still do. And Joe Cocker had a big hit with it in 69. But I always liked Traffic's version the best, your version. Tell us how that song came about, Dave.
1: It's just an unrequited love song. It's not about feeling all right. It's about not feeling too good myself. That's what the song is. I mean, the title is with a question mark, originally. It's a question. It's not a statement.
0: So, born out of the blues, are you feeling all right?
1: Exactly.
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1: Talking with Dave Mason. You performed or contributed to a lot of famous LPs. Tell us what you remember about recording with Hendrix on Electric Ladyland.
2: Well, Jimmy and I we'd hung out a few times, and we both had heard the John Wesley Harding album, and I guess something struck him about All Along the Watchtower.
1: Mm-hmm.
2: And so I was in the studio with him a few days later. I saw he, myself, and Mitch Mitchell laid down the track for Along the Watchtower. With me and him sitting there, I play 12 string on it, and Jimmy had a 6 string acoustic, and just the three of us, me, him, and Mitch Mitchell, basically. Brian Jones was there, but Brian was a little non-compos Mendez at the time. But I had to, great experiences with Hendrix. We'd sit around and listen to records occasionally, and it was something else.

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2: We are remembering Dave Mason this hour by replaying our music and interview show we did with Dave back in 2022. Dave Mason knew Beatles Paul and George pretty well, too. And he tells us now how he came to hear Sgt. Pepper, the album, for the first time.
3: I got to know George from initially knew McCartney through a girl I was with at the time. I was designing some furniture for McCartney. That's how I got to meet him when he came over to his studio one day. But I spent a bunch of time around the studio I'd go to occasionally when they were cutting Sgt. Pepper. But Harrison, actually, first time I heard Sgt. Pepper before it came out was at George's house.
2: Oh, wow.
3: Here, you want to hear the new record? Sure.
2: Oh, man.
3: Absolutely. Put it on.
2: And that was a big turning point for them.
3: I'm pretty sure that album was a big turning point for a lot of people.

0: You get flower power, I'll wear.
1: How about look at you, look at me? Was that about an on-again, off-again thing?
2: No, well, that actually was... I had the idea for the music and the tempo and the chords, and Jim Capote had come over to visit, and he had a book of lyrics that he had, and I just started looking through them, and it was like, oh, wait, this will fit on my chords. So that's how that song came about.

0: This is the Flower Power Hour. I'm Ken Rundle. My pleasure to be talking on the phone with Rock and Roll Hall of Fame member Dave Mason. The song Shouldn't Have Took More Than You Gave, was that about a specific relationship that you care to talk about? No?
1: No. And musically, that sort of came... If I put one more change down in there, it's basically Dear Prudence.
2: What?
1: Dear Prudence.
2: What?
1: Dear Prudence.
3: You

0: you and Steve Winwood, both perfectionists and really kind of headed in different directions as far as songwriting. So is that what caused you to split from Traffic early on?
1: I didn't really split. I basically just wasn't wanted. It really wasn't a choice. Well, you can read all about it in the book that'll be out next year called Only You Know and I Know.

0: the Flower Power Hour, talking on the phone with Dave Mason. Let's move on to the Headkeeper album. You did that track, but a live version.
1: Well, that was, you know, that was the demise of my Blue Thumb experience, oh, that album. Because originally it was supposed to be a double album, one original and one live.
0: Oh, yeah.
1: And I was looking to renegotiate with Blue Thumb because I'd had probably one of their biggest hit records was Alone Together, and they were balking, and so I made off with all the master tape, and they went ahead and just used whatever they had, put an album out.
0: World in Changes live version is a nice track on that album. And the world is, of course, that's the only constant.
1: Constantly.
0: Changes, right?
1: Constantly in changes.
0: Yeah.

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1: Asking you to pray for peace and saluting Dave Mason this hour. Four tunes there from his solo career.
2: World in changes, only you know and I know. Look at you, look at me. And shouldn't have took more than you gave, but we have to deduct points for poor grammar.
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2: You've got the Flower Power Hour. We are remembering Dave Mason this hour by replaying our music and interview show we did with Dave in 2022. And what's up for your long, deep closing track, baby?
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1: Peace.
3: Like I said, I played guitar with Delaney and Bonnie for a little while. Went out, we opened a bunch of shows at Blind Faith.
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1: From Feature Story News in San Francisco, I'm Ira Spitzer. The death toll from Nepal's devastating floods has passed 900, with more than 4,000 people still missing, among them some 900 workers believed trapped in hydropower tunnels blocked by mud and rock. Officials say the sheer volume of debris brought down by the floodwaters is making the search extremely difficult. FSN's Ishan Garg reports from New Delhi.
2: Nepalese government has said that one of their top priorities is to find these workers who've been working at hydroelectric power plants. We understand some 900 odd workers are still trapped in tunnels at these plants. And the government has been trying various methods, including blasting some parts of the tunnel open, trying to reach those people, also trying in some instances to send in a drone equipped with a thermal camera to try and find out if there are still any survivors in there. But most of these efforts have yielded very little results.
1: Iran has fired missiles at American military bases in Jordan, with Jordanian air defenses intercepting 8 missiles early on Monday, as U.S. President Donald Trump teases possible strikes on Iran's Karg Island oil export terminal. Iran's president has vowed what he called a decisive response to the American aggression. FSN's Nick Harper reports from Washington.
3: Really, the question now is this a one-off, or is this now going to be part of a sustained campaign, a return to military action? At this stage, the U.S. is framing this very much as a limited strike. U.S. Central Command saying it was a limited, precise action, saying it was a preemptive strike because there was an imminent threat, saying that it hit rocket launchers that were going to launch mines into the Strait of Hormuz. And the U.S. president and the U.S. military had already warned in recent days that it would take action if it saw any installation or any vessel trying to lay mines in the Strait of Hormuz.
1: U.S. Treasury Secretary Scott Bessent has held talks with Russia's finance minister at a G20 gathering in North Carolina to discuss President Trump's peace plan for Ukraine. The meeting prompted a backlash from European governments. Bessent and Federal Reserve Chair Kevin Warsh also used the G20 opening to push a message of economic growth, FSN's Mitch McCann reports from New York.
4: Both men, Kevin Warsh and Scott Bessent, sought to project a message of growth, but also of opportunity to the G20 finance ministers in North Carolina a little earlier. Now, Kevin Warsh, who only days ago hinted at a possible rate hike due to inflationary concerns here in the US, told the audience, "If I were to try and characterize this moment, it would be one of global investment surge."
1: From Bureaus Worldwide, this is FSN.
5: With FSN Spotlight, I'm Simon Marks. Today, President Trump says the U.S. is taking even more control of Venezuela's oil industry. 9 months after U.S. armed forces overthrew President Nicolas Maduro and put his deputy, Delcy Rodriguez, in charge of the country, the president said the U.S. is taking control of about one-fifth of the country's oil reserves, giving the U.S. majority control over 65 billion barrels of Venezuela's proven oil reserves. President Trump said at a stroke, the transaction more than doubles America's reserves.
6: This is certainly a very good deal, a very big deal for U.S. oil multinationals.
5: Jorge Martin is with the Hands Off Venezuela campaign and says the White House is already accused of failing to account for $13 billion of Venezuelan oil it has shipped out of the country.
6: This is not audited, at least in terms of a public audit. And recently, a Venezuelan official said that the United States has charged Venezuela between $3 and $4 billion for the cost of the military intervention out of this oil sales. This is very good business, not for the Venezuelan people, who are seeing very, very little of this money. And any money that's being sent back to Venezuela is fully under the control of the United States.
5: The Venezuelan government said the agreement with the U.S. will remain in force for at least the next 25 years. With FSN Spotlight, I'm Simon Marks.
1: The main news again. The death toll from Nepal's devastating floods passes 900, with more than 4,000 people still missing. Iran fires missiles at American military bases in Jordan as U.S. President Trump teases possible strikes on Iran's Karg Island oil export terminal. And U.S. and Russian officials meet at a G20 gathering, prompting backlash from European governments. That is the latest feature story news.
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8: From the KITC Weather Center, I'm Roger Davis. Tonight, partly cloudy with a low around 41. Looking ahead to Tuesday, a chance of rain with mostly sunny skies and a high near 67. Temperatures will be around 61 in the afternoon, with clouds building later in the day. Tuesday night brings a chance of rain, mostly cloudy with a low around 38. I'm Roger Davis from the KITC Weather Center.
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1: From the KITC Weather Watch, here's your forecast for Monday.
2: From the KITC Weather Center, I'm Roger Davis. Tonight, partly cloudy with a low around 41. Looking ahead to Tuesday, a chance of rain with mostly sunny skies and a high near 67. Temperatures will be around 61 in the afternoon, with clouds building later in the day. Tuesday night brings a chance of rain, mostly cloudy with a low around 38. I'm Roger Davis from the KITC Weather Center.
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I remember when I met Carl Martin. It must have been a dozen years ago. This wise old gent was gray and bent, but his eyes had a fiery glow. He was born April Fool's Day of 1906 near Big Stone Gap, VA. He could play a little fiddle and some blues guitar that he'd picked up along the way. But Jethro, once he put his hands on the mandolin, he lit up just like a Christmas tree. Along with Ted Bogan and Howard Armstrong, they were the best string band I ever did see. Now for 50-odd years, they played rent parties, roadhouses, concerts, and festivals too. At the drop of a hat, these three black cats would play you every song they knew. It was Lady Be Good and the Barnyard Dance and the Ice Cream Freezer Blues. Now they'd trot the oldest chestnuts out and make everyone sound brand new. And little white boys with their shiny guitars would follow right along at their heels. They learned all the words and they learned all the chords, but they never did learn how it feels. Now one night I asked Carl where he got the fire, and he said, "Steve, you gotta understand. You wanna be someone, you better have some fun, and you better get it while you can.

sorry then. It doesn't matter if you're rich or poor. And it's the same for a woman or a man. From the cradle to the crypt is a mighty short trip, so you better get it while you can. Carl always had a way to make the good times roll when the rest of us weren't so sure. He'd just pick out the prettiest woman in the room, and then he'd sing every song to her. Now one night back east, when the gig was done, there was an all-night blowout jam. We played and we sang and we drank for hours until the sun came up again. It was blues and ballads, ragtime, Dixieland, swing, some old-time show tunes, and then Carl Martin sang some songs nobody else knew, and some I haven't heard since then. But right before dawn, he did two more songs just to separate the strong from the faint. It was a red-hot rendition of The Old Pine Tree and a double-time version of The Saints with the mandolin behind his head. When he was done, those of us who could still breathe took off our hats to that man. Carl had played everybody under the table that night, and he said, "You better get it while you can." It was, "You better get it while you can. You better get it while you can. If you wait too long, it'll all be gone, and you'll be sorry then. It doesn't matter if you're rich or poor. And it's the same for a woman or a man.

You know, Carl and his buddies never got too far. 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He was a little behind in his payments and a little bit ahead of his time. Last week, some so-called musicians stayed up real late and burned one down. The liquor kept coming, so we kept strumming till a minute or two before dawn. There were those who stayed and those who faded, but soon I was left all alone. Now, I don't believe in ghosts, but I could swear I heard Carl Martin singing one more song. It went, you better get it while you can. You better get it while you can. If you wait too long, it'll all be gone. You'll be sorry then. It doesn't matter if you're rich or poor, and it's the same for a woman or a man. From the cradle to the crypt is a mighty short trip, so you better get it while you can.

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1: From the KITC Weather Watch, here's your forecast for Tuesday.
2: From the KITC Weather Center, I'm Roger Davis. Tonight, mostly clear with a low around 45. Looking ahead to Wednesday, mostly sunny skies with a high near 78. Later Wednesday night, clouds will build, leading to a low around 43. Thursday brings sunny conditions with a high approaching 75, promising a warm and enjoyable day. I'm Roger Davis from the KITC Weather Center.
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2: From the KITC Weather Center, I'm Roger Davis. Tonight, partly cloudy with a low around 41. Looking ahead to Tuesday, a chance of rain with mostly sunny skies and a high near 67. Temperatures will be around 61 in the afternoon, with clouds building later in the day. Tuesday night brings a chance of rain, mostly cloudy, with a low around 38. I'm Roger Davis from the KITC Weather Center.
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1: From the KITC Weather Watch, here's your forecast for Tuesday.
2: From the KITC Weather Center, I'm Roger Davis. Tonight, partly cloudy with a low around 41. Looking ahead to Tuesday, a chance of rain with mostly sunny skies and a high near 67. Temperatures will be around 61 in the afternoon, with clouds building later in the day. Tuesday night brings a chance of rain, mostly cloudy with a low around 38. I'm Roger Davis from the KITC Weather Center.
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1: From the KITC Weather Watch, here's your forecast for Tuesday.
2: From the KITC Weather Center, I'm Roger Davis. Tonight, partly cloudy with a low around 41. Looking ahead to Tuesday, a chance of rain with mostly sunny skies and a high near 67. Temperatures will be around 61 in the afternoon, with clouds building later in the day. Tuesday night brings a chance of rain, mostly cloudy with a low around 38. I'm Roger Davis from the KITC Weather Center.
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5: From the KITC Weather Center, I'm Roger Davis. Tonight, partly cloudy with a low around 41. Looking ahead to Tuesday, a chance of rain with mostly sunny skies and a high near 67. Temperatures will be around 61 in the afternoon, with clouds building later in the day. Tuesday night brings a chance of rain, mostly cloudy with a low around 38. I'm Roger Davis from the KITC Weather Center.
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backbone of the ridge, higher than I've ever been before. 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

down and I see this red thing below us coming up real fast, and it's our reflection, this little pool of water about 6 feet wide and 1 foot deep.

0: Hi, everyone. I'm Craig Orndorff on the next Seems Like Old Times. Our musical theme will be Goodbye. Last week, it was Hello, so this week, of course, it has to be Goodbye Songs. And for the countdown, we're heading back to September of 1949. So come on by and listen to the memories on the next Seems Like Old Times.
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1: From the KITC Weather Watch, here's your forecast for Tuesday.
2: From the KITC Weather Center, I'm Roger Davis. Tonight, partly cloudy with a low around 41. Looking ahead to Tuesday, a chance of rain with mostly sunny skies and a high near 67. Temperatures will be around 61 in the afternoon, with clouds building later in the day. Tuesday night brings a chance of rain, mostly cloudy, with a low around 38. I'm Roger Davis from the KITC Weather Center.
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1: From the KITC Weather Watch, here's your forecast for Tuesday.
2: From the KITC Weather Center, I'm Roger Davis. This morning, mostly sunny with a high near 68. There is a slight chance of rain later today. This afternoon, temperatures around 62. Tonight, mostly cloudy with a low of 37 and a chance of rain. Tomorrow brings rain with a high near 52. I'm Roger Davis from the KITC Weather Center.
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8: These are the times that try men's souls. In the course of our nation's history, the people of Boston have rallied bravely whenever the rights of men have been threatened. Today, a new crisis has arisen. The Metropolitan Transit Authority, better known as the MTA, is attempting to levy a burdensome tax on the population in the form of a subway fare increase. Citizens, hear me out. This could happen to you.

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Baby, even you don't know by now, and it ain't no use to sit and wonder why, baby, it'll never do somehow. 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
1: From the KITC Weather Watch, here's your forecast for Tuesday.
2: From the KITC Weather Center, I'm Roger Davis. This morning, mostly sunny with a high near 68. There is a slight chance of rain later today. This afternoon, temperatures around 62. Tonight, mostly cloudy with a low of 37 and a chance of rain. Tomorrow brings rain with a high near 52. I'm Roger Davis from the KITC Weather Center.
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2: From the KITC Weather Watch, here's your forecast for Tuesday.
3: From the KITC Weather Center, I'm Roger Davis. This morning, mostly sunny with a high near 68. There is a slight chance of rain later today. This afternoon, temperatures around 62. Tonight, mostly cloudy with a low of 37 and a chance of rain. Tomorrow brings rain with a high near 52. I'm Roger Davis from the KITC Weather Center.
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1: From the KITC Weather Watch, here's your forecast for Tuesday.
2: From the KITC Weather Center, I'm Roger Davis. This morning, mostly sunny with a high near 68. There is a slight chance of rain later today. This afternoon, temperatures around 62. Tonight, mostly cloudy with a low of 37 and a chance of rain. Tomorrow brings rain with a high near 52. I'm Roger Davis from the KITC Weather Center.
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1: From the KITC Weather Watch, here's your forecast for Tuesday.
2: From the KITC Weather Center, I'm Roger Davis. Today, mostly sunny with a slight chance of rain, high near 68. This afternoon, a chance of showers and thunderstorms with temperatures around 61. Tonight, mostly cloudy with a low of 35 and a chance of rain. Looking ahead to Wednesday, patchy frost and rain with a high near 52. I'm Roger Davis from the KITC Weather Center.
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This song is called She's Mine, and it's a song about being proud of something and knowing that you got something good going on. And when it seems like the whole world around you is tempting you and tantalizing you towards things that you really shouldn't be doing, you know in your heart that you got something much better than all of that, much better than all the illusions. Once again, it's called She's Mine.

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7: Around Dodge City and in the territory on West, there's just one way to handle the killers and the spoilers, and that's with a U.S. Marshal and the smell of gun smoke.

0: Gunsmoke, starring William Conrad. The story of the violence that moved west with young America. And the story of a man who moved with it.
1: I'm that man. Matt Dillon, United States Marshal. The first man they look for and the last they want to meet. It's a chancy job, and it makes a man watchful and a little lonely.

0: back. 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
1: Well, I ain't doing nothing, Chester.
0: Well, it ain't right you tormenting old Pete like that.
1: All the fellas do it, Chester. It don't mean nothing. Old Pete don't care.
0: How do you know he don't care?
1: Well, he don't say nothing.
0: It don't make no difference if he says nothing or not. It just ain't right teasing a body for no reason at all.
1: He's awful funny looking, Chester.
0: Well, now, ain't that a shame? You live as long as old Pete, you might be funnier looking yet.
1: What do you mean?
0: You can't never tell what might happen to you, Ted. You might just grow another ear or another nose or something like that. No, sirree, you can't tell at all how you might turn out. I'd be mighty careful before I poked any fun. Mighty careful.
1: Well, I guess maybe.
0: Here, pull this while I see if it's strong enough.
1: All right. Hey, that's a fishing pole, ain't it?
0: That's a fishing pole. Of course it's a fishing pole. Ted, if you spent more time down at the river instead of tagging along after old Pete, you wouldn't ask fool questions like that. Hold it steady now. Let me see. Yeah, I guess I'll do all right.
1: You going fishing now, Chester?
0: Well, say, now that sounds like a good idea.
1: Got a special place to go?
0: Boy, I got me a place where them catfish is so big you can hear them meowing before you even reach the river.
1: I'd like to see that, Chester.
0: Well, it's a sight to see, Ted. A sight to see.

0: Yeah, that's real nice.
1: Sure. That's just what you need, Matt. Another gun.
0: What do you mean, Doc?
1: Well, your office is full of them now.
2: Well, now, this is a new model, Doc. I wanted the marshal to look at it over for me before I ordered any number of them. It's a center fire repeater.
1: Center fire, yeah, whatever that means.
0: Well, if it works right, it means something mighty good, Doc, as far as rifles are concerned, I'll tell you that.
2: Well, they say it works all right, Marshal. Uh-huh. And they're making it in three sizes, a 15-shot rifle, a 12-shot carbine, and a half-size 6-shot.
0: Uh-huh.
2: It's a new kind of gun, Doc.
1: If folks had put as much time in on inventing things to cure people with as they do inventing things to kill them with, it would do.
0: Hello, Pete.
2: I'll be right with you, Pete.
0: No, go ahead, Jonas. You wait on him, huh?
2: Yeah. I'd try to take care of him right away when he comes in. He don't come in very often.
0: Sure, go ahead. Take your time.
2: Yeah. Now, Pete, what can I do for you this month? Some of them candles over there? Now, how many you want, Pete?
3: Six?
2: Oh, just two. You sure that'll last you the month? Yeah, just two it is. Now, what else? Beans. Any? Now, I'll tell you what I'll do. I'll start pouring them out. You let me know when to stop, huh? You just raise your hand, Pete, when I pour out enough. Mm-hmm. That's fine. Now, what else you need? Lamp wick? Lamp chimney? Oh, coal oil. Well, sure.
0: Jonas, we're going to go. I want to catch Jim Buck before he takes the stage out. I'll be back to see the gun later, huh?
2: Why, sure, Marshal, any old time.
1: So long, Janet.
0: Thanks, Doc.
2: All right, now, Pete. What else?
0: Pete's a strange old coot, isn't he? How long has he been around here, anyway?
1: Who, Pete? Oh, heavens, Matt, I don't know. I doubt if anybody does. He's been coming into town once a month. Ever since I've been here, and probably long before that.
0: Why doesn't he talk, Doc? You know what ails him?
1: No, I don't, Matt. He's never asked for any help. He's never been anywhere near my office.
0: I wonder he's so patient with all the tormenting that he takes.
1: Oh, he's always been gentle with the youngsters. Sometimes he can get riled with grown-ups, though. And talking of getting riled, Chester said he was going to bring a package up from the depot for me. Where is he, anyway?
0: Chester is taking a day off.
1: A day off? What's Chester need with a day off?
0: Well, he told me he wanted to take a friend fishing.
1: Fishing? Oh. Well, I better go down to the depot and get it myself. And I'll see you later, man.
4: I don't hear no catfish meowing, Chester. We're right on the bank, too.
5: Well, see, it's just the wrong time of day. They don't seldom do it when the sun's so high. You're more likely to hear him carrying on around supper time.
4: You sure talk funny.
5: No, I ain't talking funny at nobody the way you were doing to old Pete this morning.
4: I won't do it no more.
5: It's a good thing. Might not come out so good next time.
4: How's that?
5: Well, because old Pete might just turn around and snap you right in two. That's how's that.
4: You don't do nothing.
5: Mind your line. It's hitting with that snag downstream. Watch it. That's better. No, old Pete ain't done nothing yet, but he's getting older and tireder, and what with not even getting any sleep at all, he...
4: No sleep?
5: They say he don't sleep a wink. He just sits there with that little old shack of his guarding that treasure. Here, you want some more bread and cheese?
4: She smells kind of funny.
5: Well, it is pretty stout, but... That just signifies it's good. Eat all you want. It's good for you.
4: What kind of treasure does old Pete have?
5: He got a little old dab of treasure buried out there. They say he towed it clean up the Mississippi off in a pirate ship.
4: You ever seen it, Chester?
5: Well, no, I ain't never seen it exactly, but he uses gold money when he comes to town. He sure has to get it from somewhere.
4: Pirate gold. That's what it is, piece of eight.
5: Piece of what?
4: I'd sure like to see some pieces of eight.
5: Well, now, I ain't so sure that it's part gold.
4: I might just take me a run out there and see.
5: Now, that ain't likely to be a very good idea. Set still, Ted. If you fell in that river, the catfish would have to help you. Where are you going?
4: I gotta get back, Chester. I got something to do.
5: Well, now, don't you get lost getting home. Boys, they sure don't grow up like they used to. It's just hard to tell what the world's coming to.

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0: mad. You couldn't hold out, huh?
1: You win, Kitty. It's too hot to sit in that office waiting for something to happen.
0: Well, sit down.
1: Yeah, thanks.
0: Sam, bring us some beer, will you, please?
2: Sure, Kitty.
1: Oh, it is hot.
0: I'm surprised that you're mad. It's usually Chester who complains about the heat.
1: Well, he'd be complaining. He just isn't here.
0: Well, you know, I feel kind of sorry for Chester running your errands in all this heat.
1: Kitty, Chester is not running my errands. He's fishing.
2: Oh. Here's a beer.
1: Oh, thanks, sir. That's good. Yeah, I can just see him now, sitting out there with his feet in the water someplace, fishing.
0: Oh, I'm sorry to hear that, too.
1: Oh, why?
0: Well, he usually comes in with a string of smelly catfish and presents him to me, and I never know how to refuse him. I don't know how to get rid of him, either.
1: Hello, Pete.
0: Poor old fellow. This is his regular visit to the bar. You could run a calendar the way he comes in here every month.
1: Oh, Pete. He ever say anything, Kitty?
0: Never. Just puts his money down on the bar, has three drinks, no more, no less, and walks on out.
1: He keeps to himself pretty much, doesn't he?
0: Mm-hmm. I wish everybody who steps up to that bar would be as quiet.
1: Yeah.
0: Uh-oh.
1: Those two are just coming in, didn't they hear you?
3: Whiskey, bring the bottle.
4: Bring it up here. Hey, little lady, come on up here and have a drink with us.
3: Come on, have a drink.
0: No, thanks, boys. Not right now.
4: You come up here, and I'll tell you what I'll do. I'll pay for all the glasses I bust.
0: Oh, looks like I better go up there and settle it.
1: Looks like we both better go.
4: Now, that's better. Oh, so you come with her, mister, all right? I'll buy it for you, too.
1: No, thank you.
4: Move right in here. Come on, come on. Give him room, Reese.
3: Well, it ain't me, Mort. It's that big galoot.
4: Well, move him down. Go on, old man, move along.
0: And don't bother Pete, boys. We got room.
4: Go on, old man, move.
0: Now, boys.
4: Can't you hear good? Answer me. Can't you hear good?
0: Now, look here.
4: My body ought to get a civil answer.
1: All right. That's enough pushing.
4: You think she's too good to talk to me? I'll fix him.
1: Here, I'll help you up.
4: Why? That old fool, he knocked me down. I'll fix him.
1: He's a little tougher than he looks, isn't he?
4: I'll fix him good.
1: Whatever he did to you, you had it coming.
4: I'm going to get him.
1: No. What you're going to do is get out of here and sober up.
4: Maybe I will for now, Marshal. Maybe I will for now. But that uppity old man ain't going to get away with this. And there ain't nothing you can do about it.
1: I wouldn't count on that.

0: All right, Miss Dillon, all right. If you don't want these fish, I'll just take them right on over and give them to Miss Kitty.
1: I don't think I'd do that if I were you, Chester.
0: Why not?
1: Well, she hasn't gotten over that last batch yet.
0: Why, it's been a good week since I gave Miss Kitty them last fish. She ought to be more than ready for this nice new mess.
1: I don't think she is.
0: Well, I swear, I just don't know what to use for a fella putting in all that time fishing if nobody ain't going to appreciate it. Oh, hello, Miss Gage.
1: Hello, Addie. Come in.
2: Matt, I'm afraid I need your help.
1: Oh, sure, Addie. Sit down and tell me about it. Get her a chair, will you, Chester?
0: Yes, sir. Here you are.
2: Thank you, Chester.
1: All right, Addie, what's the trouble?
2: It's my boy, Ted.
0: Why, he's a nice young and he couldn't be in no trouble.
1: Never mind, Chester. What about Ted?
2: Well, he isn't home. Wasn't home all day and didn't come home to supper. That's not like him, Matt. I'm afraid for him.
1: Oh, no, Addie, boys his age get to feeling pretty big. Sometimes they just forget to come home right on time.
2: Not Ted. Ever since his pa died, he's taken great stock in doing the evening chores for me. He wouldn't just run off.
0: Shucks, Miss Gage. He's bound to be all right. I see him this afternoon looking just as fine.
1: You saw him?
0: Why, sure, we was fishing together.
2: Did he come back to town with you?
0: Well, no, ma'am, he didn't. He come back before I did. I kindly wondered about it, too, at the time.
1: How's that?
0: Well, it sure seemed like he was took with the story I was telling him about old Pete and all. But I just started telling him the best part when Ted ran off.
1: What part was that, Chester?
0: Well, the part about how old Pete sets up all night guarding that buried treasure.
1: What buried treasure?
0: Well, now, I don't really take much stock in it, but the boys seem to be pretty took with it.
1: Chester, what did you tell him?
0: Well, now, lots of people think old Pete's got some pirate's gold buried up there somewhere.
2: Matt, that must be where the boy went.
1: Yeah, he might have, Addie. Chester, go get the horses.
3: Yes, sir.
1: Don't worry, Addie. If he's there, we'll bring him back.

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It has accommodations for children, it includes hi-fi and air conditioning, and it's a veritable mecca for the tired breadwinner. As a matter of fact, it's got all the comforts of home. You know why? It is home. Well, that's a sample of the offbeat Griffith humor that's winning him new fans every weeknight here on CBS Radio. His approach, according to one observer of the current comedy scene, is a 1959 version of the late Will Rogers. The genial drawl is there, and there's the same twinkling sense of fun. You're sure to like what you hear when Andy Griffith takes to the air right here at this spot on your dial. Along with Andy Griffith, you'll enjoy hearing all those sparkling comedy time features. The Amos and Andy Music Hall, Burns and Allen, and Bob and Ray. They're yours for the laughing, weeknights on CBS Radio.

0: your feet.
1: I ain't so anxious to get there.
0: I told you I was going to get even with the old man, didn't I?
1: I don't see what he done so bad to get his shack burned down.
0: He's got it coming to him.
1: But he didn't do nothing so bad. Well, he didn't sass you. He didn't even say nothing.
0: Shut up and watch where you're going.
1: I can't help it, Mort. I can't see where I'm going.
0: You'll rouse the old man for sure.
1: Just don't see why we couldn't have rid up this far.
0: I don't want no horses stomping around. You're bad enough. Now shut up. I want to burn him out without no warning. What's it?
2: Here. Quiet. It's a kid.
3: Let go, Mister.
2: I ain't done it. You be quiet.
0: What are you doing here?
3: Why?
2: Walk soft.
3: I was just watching for him to come out and guard the treasure, that's all.
1: What's he talking about, Mort?
0: What are you doing here?
2: Come on now, let's have the truth.
3: That's the truth, Mr. Arms. It's pirate treasure.
0: Who told you that?
3: Well, the man from Marshall's office. He says Pokey Pete sits up all night guarding us.
0: You better not try to fool me, boy.
3: I ain't fooling. Cross my heart, I ain't.
0: All right, then. Where's it buried?
3: Oh, I don't know that.
2: No, you better tell me.
1: Come on, Mort. Let the boy go. That foolish old man ain't got no gold. Well, he don't even have a decent pair of boots.
0: Maybe he does and maybe he don't. But it's sure worth finding out. Now, come on, boy. You tell me where it's buried.
3: I don't know. He's the only one who knows where it is.
0: The old man's the only one. Did you hear that, Reese?
1: I heard it.
0: Well, he was too uppity to talk to us before, but we'll sure get some talk out of him this time.
1: I thought we was just going to sneak up and burn the place.
0: We'll burn it after we talk to him, Reese. After we make him talk. Now, come on.
3: Please, mister. Can I go now?
0: What's the matter, sonny? Don't you want to see the treasure?
3: Well, I want to go home.
0: You ain't going home yet, sonny. Not just yet.

0: Mr. Dillon?
1: Yeah, Chester.
0: I'll feel just terrible bad if that boy gets himself into fixing something I said.
1: Forget it, Chester. Boys his age are likely to run off now and then.
0: No, but me telling him that fool story, that's what started him off.
1: Well, if you hadn't told him, somebody else would.
0: Well, I sure do hope he ain't got hurt none, though.
1: A night in the open isn't going to hurt him, Chester.
0: I know, but that's mighty rough country, and I just ain't too sure what old Peter do to... Look yonder, Mr. Dillon.
1: What?
0: There's a fire out there.
1: Yeah. Must be Pete's shack. Come on.

0: look around, see if anyone's around here.
1: There, Mr. Dillon, just outside the door.
0: Oh, yeah.
1: It's Pete.
0: Yeah. Must have got himself out of the door somehow.
1: Is he dead?
0: No, not quite. He's been beaten, and he's burned, and he's still breathing. There's somebody over there, Chester.
1: I'll go see. Gracious, Mr. Dillon?
0: Yeah, Chester.
1: It's Ted. I found Ted.
0: He's been hurt, too. Looks like he's coming out of it.
2: I can't see nothing.
0: Just take it easy, Ted. You're all right now.
2: Don't hit me, mister.
0: Nobody's going to hit you, Ted. It's Marshal Dillon.
2: Marshal? Don't let him get me, Marshal. Don't let him beat me like they did old Pete.
0: Nobody's going to beat you, Ted. You're all right now.
2: I kept asking him, beating him, asking him, beating him.
0: Asking him what,
2: Ted? Where that traitor was.
1: Oh, my gracious, man.
2: He wouldn't tell him nothing. No matter what they did.
0: Yeah.
2: I bet they'll never find the treasure, Marshal.
0: That's right, Ted. They'll never find it. All right, come on, Chester. Let's get them both to dock.

0: Come on, Mort. Drink up and let's get out of here.
1: Oh, quit your fussing, Reese. Ain't no hurry.
0: I thought we was just coming through Dodge to get supplies.
1: Well, we got them, didn't we?
0: It just ain't smart to stand around drinking. I don't like it. I'd sooner be headed for Texas.
1: We'll head there. Now, just don't push me.
0: I want to put some distance between me and that shack.
1: There ain't no shack no more. Ain't nobody knowed we was there.
0: The kid does.
1: I took care of the kid. Now, quit fussing at me. You too. You're under arrest, Mark. Marshal, there must be some mistake.
2: There's no mistake. Get the guns, Chester.
3: Yes, sir.
1: You ain't getting my gun. You got no right.
2: You got some idea of resisting arrest, mister?
1: I ain't gonna let you take me
2: in. That'll be just fine with me. I'd like the excuse to beat you from here to the jail cell, the way you beat old Pete.
1: I don't know what you're talking about, Marshal.
2: You don't know about a burning shack, the beating the old man, or the boy?
1: Why, no, Marshal. You must be looking for somebody else.
2: The boy says we're looking for you.
0: Mort, you didn't kill him.
2: Not the boy, not quite. But Pete died in Doc's office just a few minutes ago. Now, come on, let's go.
1: You ain't taking me.
4: Look out, he's gone!
5: You got him, Mr. Dillon.
2: Yeah. Bring the other one along.
0: Now, wait a minute. Wait a minute. Now, that wasn't my idea.
2: You did your share.
0: It wasn't my fault. I didn't mean no harm. It was the old man's fault.
2: How do you figure that?
0: Well, if he hadn't have been so uppity about talking, we wouldn't have beat him so bad.
2: You wouldn't have killed him.
0: Well, sure not. We wouldn't have killed him. All he had to do was tell us where the treasure was hid. It was his fault.
2: He couldn't tell you. There was no treasure.
0: Well, then why didn't he say so? Old fool.
2: I'll tell you why he didn't say so. He couldn't talk. He had no tongue. It had been cut out.
0: No tongue?
2: Yeah. Doc discovered it when he examined him. Must have been the Indians who did it years ago.
0: Well, then it's still his fault. He could have let on.
2: Old Pete was too proud to let on for sympathy from the likes of you. He didn't ask for sympathy from anybody.
0: But you can't blame me.
2: Come on, Chester, let's get him out of here.

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7: Let's continue stories of the Old West with John Diener as Paladin in Have Gun Will Travel.
8: I've been employed to bring you back. And that's just what I'm going to do, Mr. O'Reilly. Like it or not.
3: Have Gun, Will Travel. Starring Mr. John Diener as Paladin. San Francisco, 1875. The Carlton Hotel, headquarters of the man called Paladin.
8: Dancing girl missing. Soma Valley's Armenian colony today sadly canceled its annual wine festival because the principal dancer is reported to have eloped.
9: Mr. Paladin.
8: Quiet, hey boy. Yes. To have eloped with a passing cowboy. The girl's father, Samuel Abaginian, has offered
9: Mr. Paladin,
8: $1,000 for her return. Local authorities point out that she is of age and they have no jurisdiction in the matter.
9: Fire!
8: Fire?
9: A joke. Ha ha. Yeah. Here, you cigars. I brought them.
8: Oh. Wait a minute, hey boy. I want you to send this wire for me.
9: Oh, hey, you leave again already?
8: Mm-hmm. There. I haven't had a good shish kebab for years. Rice pilaf, baklava.
9: Baklava?
8: Armenian cooking.
9: Oh, yeah, baklava.
8: Now, after you send that, get me two seats for the ballet russe 2 weeks from tonight.
9: Oh, yes, sir, Mr. Paladin. You'll be back?
8: Oh, I'll be back. Better get that wire off right away.
9: Yes, so, Mr. Paladin.
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8: The sun was warm, the sky was clear, and the grapes were harvested. And all that was left was to press them in the vats and wait for them to become wine, an ancient vocation of an ancient happy people. And their leader was a great giant of a man named Abaginian.
11: Stop that frightful music. It sours the grapes before they are crushed.
12: Husband, must we mourn forever? We have other daughters.
11: Coming to your ear, woman, is a blow for my fist.
12: Ah.
11: Do I produce daughters for every passing stranger? Do I beget children to populate foreign villages? Prepare me an answer.
12: Look, there's another one.
11: Huh? Ah. You. Out.
8: Good afternoon, Mr. Abaginian.
11: Out, I say, out.
12: Do we disregard hospitality?
11: Out.
8: My name is Paladin.
11: The name is of no importance. You're like the other one. The stranger carrying a weapon. You are... Paladin?
8: That's right.
11: Oh. Woman, where is our hospitality? I have his certificate. We have exchanged words on the telegraph. Move.

0: Now, what sort of man was this O'Reilly?
1: Oh, the spoiler of women. An infidel with evil in his heart.
2: Only a boy, scarcely in his 20s.
1: You have no acquaintance with the world, woman. This girl of ours, Pallaby, even though she's a dancer to warm men's hearts, she's a lamb, a mouse, an innocent mouse.
2: She was seen to kiss him the night before.
1: Ah, next comes my fist to your ear. If our Helen was seen to kiss him, that was a matter of force. Paladin, have you ever seen a snake transfix a mouse with its eye? This O'Reilly, this is such a reptile. Dangerous. You can overtake them?
0: I think so.
1: Good. Both must come back. There must be a marriage.
0: A marriage?
1: Custom. They have been together 4 days and 4 nights.
0: Oh, of course. Now, what about the fee, Mr. Abaginian?
1: Oh, I am a poor man, Paladin. A few acres of worthless vines. But I am generous. Although it ruins me for this simple task, I will pay you $200.
0: The price we discussed was $1,000.
1: Oh, too much.
0: Well, since you say this O'Reilly is dangerous, now I must ask $2,000.
1: Oh, have no faith in my description. Well, Paladin, I'm a poor farmer. On my knees each night, I will send you my prayers for your entire life, my gratitude.
0: No.
1: $500, my last offer.
0: You have 1,000 acres, vines, sheep, goats, but for friendship, $1,500.
1: Paladin, have no faith in these stories of wealth. I have been living above my station. My prayers, the prayers of the entire colony, the thanks of a ruined man, and 800. And I'll have to sell my home and live in a tent to raise it.
0: What can I do? Such generosity. 1,200.
1: 900. A diet of grape leaves the rest of my life.
0: 1,000.
1: Done.
0: Good.
1: All right, seal the bargain. Watch ye, my friend. Drink of fire. Most men drink one swallow, perhaps two. But Abaginian, watch. Nah. Now, you drink, huh?
0: Of course. Will you pour for me?
1: Enough?
0: No. Enough.

0: Here is a man. Go, friend, bring back my daughter.
1: Yes, of course. I followed their trail out of the Soma Valley and into the high rangelands. Along the way, I talked to a miner, a cowpuncher, a deputy sheriff. All of them remembered Helen Nabajinian quite well. Hardly anyone could tell me anything about her traveling companion, except that he wore chaps and boots and carried a gun. It was noon of the second day when I first caught sight of them. They were resting in the shade of a grove of cottonwood. I dismounted and walked toward them. They were so busy with their problems, they didn't notice.
2: Ma'am, I ain't gonna ride my horse to death for you or no other woman.
3: You don't love me.
2: You're doggone right I don't. I told you that every foot of the last 100 miles. Now, ma'am, look. People just ain't gonna believe you followed me.
3: But I cannot go home now. You have me compromised.
2: Now, that's a lie. I ain't laid a hand on you.
3: At my father's house, you kissed me.
2: Well, I was just funning.
3: Something wrong with me?
2: Well,
3: I kiss badly.
2: Well, that's not.
3: I am ugly.
2: No, I didn't say that. Now, you just ain't my type at all. That's what it is. I don't like to be chased. It makes a man nervous.
3: I'm sorry.
2: Yeah, well, here now. Let me get you up. Doggone it!
3: You see, you kissed me again.
2: No, you kissed me. Now, you ought to be ashamed.
3: Shame? Is it so bad that I love you?
2: Well,
3: you let me dance for you and no, I change your mind.
2: No, now, no, ma'am. Ma'am, if you so much as move an elbow, I'm going to... Yeah. How do, mister?
1: Miss Abigainian?
3: Yes?
1: My name is Paladin. Your father employed me to bring you back.
2: Oh, man, am I glad to hear that.
1: Both of you, Mr. O'Reilly.
2: Well, what's your father want me for?
1: For a wedding.
2: To her?
1: To her.
2: Look, you don't want to take me back for that. Why, a man wants to feel comfortable with his woman. Now her, well, man, just watching her walk makes me feel all edgy. Who wants to spend his life feeling like that?
1: How old are you?
2: Mister, you can talk till you're blue in the face. Guns or no guns, I still ain't going back with you, and I'm not going to marry her.
1: Maybe it's just as well. A really good girl wouldn't have ridden trail alone with you.
2: You take that back. She's as good as they come.
1: You seem pretty certain.
2: I am certain.
1: It sounds like you just might be in love with her.
2: You take that back, too.
3: Jimmy! Oh, Jimmy.
1: Don't worry about him, miss. He's all right. Anyway, he's going back with us.
3: Oh, Jimmy! Jimmy, open your eyes. Did you hear that, Jimmy? You're going back with us.
2: Yeah, okay. Okay. I'm going back. But just remember, you can lead a horse to water, but you can't make him drink.
3: Oh, Jimmy!
2: Doggone it anyway!

0: In the 1800s, the Monroe Doctrine dictated that Americans put a wall between themselves and the world. Today, however, times have changed. From city dweller to farmer, Americans know they are part of the world and close to it. And the more they can find out about it, the better. That's why the broadcasts of Edward R. Murrow and Lowell Thomas are so popular. Each of these internationally known newsmen has a wide background in the history, the politics, the economics on which current events are built. Whether you're interested in high-level affairs of state abroad, economic developments here at home, or the latest advances of science, you'll find them presented clearly and understandably by Murrow and Thomas, with the touch of wit or human interest that has won them listeners everywhere in the world. 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
1: The trip back to the Soma Valley was uneventful. The happy bride chattered all the way, and the reluctant groom grew more surly and silent as the Abyginian vineyards came into sight. Once there, the father-in-law-to-be ordered immediate preparations for the wedding. Aside from 50 people scurrying to gather the best foods and wines and music, these orders also included the business of washing up for all.
2: When a man has been 7 days and nights with a beautiful woman and says that he did not touch her, then you are listening to a liar or a fool.
3: Oh, that's nice. Oh, so now I'm a fool, huh? That's all the thanks I get for being a gentleman.
2: Now you, getting the top off of the clothes, scrap.
3: What?

0: woman.
1: Heaven's best gift. You're most delightful of God's creatures.
0: But can I have a towel?
1: Are you clean?
0: Yeah, cleaner than a new laid egg.
1: Then here's a towel.
0: Yeah.
1: Now, it's getting time for the business of the wedding. Here.
0: Gee, hey, don't pour that on me.
1: Oil for fragrance. Rub this into your skin. It's very pleasant.
0: Oh, I won't do no such thing. Oh, that smells sweet enough to catch flies.
2: It's customary, O'Reilly.
0: Well, ain't I got a right to have customs, too?
1: Rub it in good.
2: You know something, O'Reilly? You make quite a picture.
0: You what? Oh, doggone it.
2: Shish kebab. It's not often a man sits at a table like this. Rice pilaf, keskek, kebakel. O'Reilly? Here, you ought to try some.
0: No.
2: Oh.
0: It's time I was moving along. I went through getting married, didn't I?
2: You did. But a smart man doesn't ride off at night hungry.
0: Yeah, well, I tell you, I ain't staying now. I done my part.
2: No one's keeping you. Goodbye.
0: Yeah.
2: What's the matter?
0: Doggone it. I can't run off without saying goodbye to the girl, can I? I mean, after all, I just married her.
2: Oh, it's just a formality. It's like you said, you can lead a horse to water. Now, goodbye, O'Reilly.
0: Now, how come all of a sudden you want me to leave, huh? Why's that?
2: Well, you don't seem to care about the girl. Maybe it's just as well you don't wait and see her dance.
0: Doggone it. She can just dance her fool head off. I'll be too busy eating. I'll just be too busy to notice. What is this foreign stuff here?
2: I don't know. Mighty good, though. Here, try this.
0: Yeah, thanks. Hey. You got some good cooks around here.
2: You know something, O'Reilly? A bride. A bride always supervises the preparation of the wedding foods.
0: She does?
2: She does. It's customary.
0: Is that a fact?
2: Mm-hmm.
0: Well, now, you know, just because they don't do things like my people. You see, I got me four brothers. Well, that don't mean ain't real down-to-earth folks now, does it?
2: You sound like you're beginning to grow up.
0: Yeah. Well, I'm as growed up as the next man. Just because that little Abyssinian gal gets me. I mean, well, doggone it. Women don't chase men.
2: I'm not too sure.
0: What I mean is, a man don't want a wife that chases him. Well, is Helen... Man, if I live with her, Look, Mr. Paladin. Just watching her makes me nervous.
2: Not so?
0: Yes, sir. Yes, sir. I mean, my stomach flops around, my knees shake. Well, doggone it, she makes me feel downright miserable. A man wants to feel kind of calm, comfortable with him, don't you?
2: I think they're getting ready for her dance now.
0: Yeah, well, I guess I ought to be moseying
2: around. O'Reilly, you know, ancient Armenia was at the crossroads of the world. Mm-hmm. The origins of her dances are lost in antiquity. A flavor of ancient Greece, Persia, perhaps even Minoa. Such dances, O'Reilly, are a language. The most understandable, universal, compelling language of mankind.
0: Yeah, well, maybe so, Paladin, but I'm just...
2: And there's your bride. She's dancing for you.
0: Be done. Well, she's kind of... What's that she's wearing?
2: A veil from Persia. Leaving, Mr. O'Reilly?
0: Oh, Mr. Paladin, that's my wife.
3: Do you see speed laws and other regulations as restrictive, or do you look upon them as protective? When a police officer writes a summons for traffic violations, do you see him as an enemy or a friend? Your life may depend on your attitudes. Statistics clearly indicate that where laws are obeyed, deaths go down. It's no secret that emotional immaturity is the major factor in our accident rate. How else but childish can you describe the notion that breaking a traffic regulation is a way of getting away with something? Unfortunately, too many drivers on the road subscribe to that kind of emotional outlook. The result is tragic.

tragic. Almost 85% of all traffic accidents in America are caused by careless, childish driving. We hope you know our traffic laws and the people who enforce them are there to help save your life.

0: happy bride and the no longer reluctant groom disappeared from the festivities. Custom. It was also custom for the festivities to continue. The singing, the dancing, the eating. I continued with them. But there came a time when it was time to settle a business at hand.
1: You say what?
0: Dowry.
1: Dowry?
0: All right.
1: Listen to him. Listen to him, my people. Now, I am a liberal man if he wishes to live with my daughter. But you're mad if you think that Abajimia...
0: No dowry. No son-in-law.
1: Oh.
0: Oh. Your own custom, Abajimia.
1: I spit on custom. You think I would pay so much as a single goat to mix his blood with mine?
0: You offer to let your daughter carry to marriage her bedding and clothing. Such generosity should be written on the side of Mount Ararat for all to see.
1: All right, perhaps I could spare a goat for milk.
0: A goat for milk.
1: Oh,
0: he can spare a goat for milk. Beside Abajinian, the poorest Arab in the mud hut is a caliph who dispenses gifts of amber and silver.
1: No.
0: Beside Abajinian, a serpent becomes an animal of great stature and dignity, and a toad becomes an animal of great beauty.
1: Perhaps I can afford an acre of vines. I'm a poor man.
0: Oh, an acre of vines. Now, did you hear that? An acre of vines. Come. Let us circulate the news of such generosity. A messenger to the old country. A runner to the next town.
1: All right. 5 acres of vines and 2 of 3.
0: Nope. 10 and 5.
1: No.
0: 10 and 5 with a house.
1: No.
0: 50 sheep.
1: Oh, no.
0: Yes, 10 goats.
1: No.
0: 6 carrying milk.
1: All right, agreed, Paladin. Stop there. You ruin an old man. I hope that boy's not in his blood.
0: His parents had 5 sons.
1: 5? Well, a busy day, Mr. Paladin, but perhaps not a bad one. 5, you say?
0: He told me so himself.
1: Then perhaps a grandson, huh? A glass of Ochi for luck?
0: I'd be delighted, Mr. Abajinian. Hey, boy.
2: Oh, Mr. Paladin, how happy to see you.
0: Did you get me the tickets to the Ballet Russe?
2: Oh, hey, boy, did not forget. Here.
0: Oh, that's fine, hey, boy. I'll just...
3: I am so sorry. So clumsy of me. I knocked your tickets away.
0: Perfectly all right.
3: Oh, those are our ballet tickets.
0: Oh, you're with the Ballet Russe?
3: You will see me dance, then. You enjoy the ballet, Mr...
0: Paladin, madame. As a matter of fact, I do. I saw your company in Paris last year.
3: So?
0: And I'm just returning from a visit where I saw the Armenian wine dance, beautifully performed.
3: Oh, yes, I have heard of that dance. I should enjoy attempting it someday, but where is there such a teacher? Why do you look at me so?
0: Doggone.
3: What?
0: In my imagination, I pictured you performing that dance, Madame...
3: Petchevna.
0: May I offer you a cognac?
3: Delighted.

Have Gun, Will Travel. 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Tonight's story was written by Gene Roddenberry and adapted for radio by John Dawson. Featured in the cast were Lawrence Dobkin, Dick Crenna, Lillian Byatt, Virginia Christine, and Lynn Allen. Hugh Douglas speaking. 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

0: Now stay tuned for more adventure with Bob Bailey as Johnny Dollar, the man with the action-packed expense account, America's fabulous freelance insurance investigator, Johnny Dollar.
1: Time now for yours truly, Johnny Dollar. The next half hour has its baggage packed to take a trip with America's fabulous freelance insurance investigator, Johnny Dollar. At insurance investigation, he's just an expert. At making out his expense account, he's an absolute genius.
2: 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The following is an accounting of my expenditures in the investigation of the stolen portrait of the Duke of Masson, or who opened the season on canvasback Duke. Expense account, item one, $350, plane fare, New York to London. Item two, $125, replacement, brand new light tan top coat borrowed and not returned by fellow passenger during flight. We had cleared Gander, Newfoundland, and were 4 hours out, flying at 20,000 feet over the Atlantic, with a knife in the weather, fighting it out to see which could darken the sky first. Most of the passengers were asleep, but the rough weather was giving the man in the seat beside me a rough time. Although the plane had leveled off, his dinner was still trying to gain altitude. Among other things, he complained of chills, so I slipped out of my top coat and threw it around his shoulders.
3: Oh, thank you. I'm sorry to be such a bother. I think I'll try a drink of water.
2: Okay, I'll bust for the steward.
3: No, don't bother. Keep up forward. Maybe the walk back will do me some good. I'll be right back.
2: I'll be here. Seatmate had carried his constitutional too far. He stepped out for a breath of fresh air. I didn't think anybody could get sick enough to do that. By the time I got to the back of the ship, the rear seat passengers were milling around the aisle, all of them claiming not to know anything about what had happened. I didn't either. But if my ex-friend hadn't got out of the plane, he'd been pushed. And that posed this tantalizing question. If he'd been pushed, and since he'd been wearing my light tan top coat, was I the one who was supposed to be taking that 20,000-foot swan dive into the Atlantic? I looked over the passengers, and to me, they all looked guilty. But I knew they couldn't be. I also knew I had no chance of finding out which one was. When things settled down, everybody started asking the stewardess for sedatives to help them get back to sleep. I asked her for some black coffee to keep awake. By 4 o'clock the next afternoon, I was in good health in London and in the office of your policyholder, Dexter Morley.
4: Yes, I've been expecting you, Dollar. Your company cabled that you were coming. Very generous of them to send you all the way over here to help.
2: The way I have to pad my expense account to make an honest living. Don't ever accuse my clients of generosity.
4: Oh, no.
2: They aren't being soft-hearted benefactors. They're being hard-headed businessmen. If that painting stays lost, it'll cost them $250,000.
4: Well, I'd better brief you from the beginning.
2: Oh, if I yawn during your story, Morley, don't mind. I'm just sleeping.
4: I see. Very well, I'll make it brief, Dollar. Well, during my lifetime, I've developed an overwhelming appreciation for fine painting. Unfortunately, I have not been able to develop the fortune that should go with it. As a result, I haven't only not been able to paint great paintings, I've not been able to afford to travel to the museums around the world where the great masterpieces hang.
2: I guess there must be a lot of people stuck in the same fix.
4: Exactly, and that's what gave birth to my plan. I have organized what you might call the Masterpiece of the Month Club. Its members are 12 of the top museums and galleries in the world. This plan calls for them to rotate their most famous paintings. In other words, if the people can't afford to come to the pictures, my scheme brings the pictures to the people. A new one, every month.
2: Well, that's very interesting, Mr. Morley. But let's talk about the one that got away.
4: Oh, yes, of course. I was merely outlining the background of this case to delineate my responsibility in the matter.
2: Well, so now we know that you feel personally responsible for the loss of the painting, even though it's well insured.
4: Mr. Dollar, no amount of money can get that picture repainted by the man who originally painted it. The artist, Bonnet, has been dead for more than 300 years.
2: Oh, a real gone guy.
4: Well, if we fail to recover Bonnet's masterpiece, the Duke of Masson, It would not only be a tremendous shock, but also a tremendous loss to the world of art. Further, it would ruin my reputation. The very first painting to be loaned arrives here in London from Paris 4 days ago. And the first night after I deliver it to the museum, it is stolen off their wall.
5: Okay, Mr. Morley. So much for the story. Where's the museum?
4: It's the new art gallery at Coventry. Here's the address. I won't be able to accompany you myself as I'm flying across the channel immediately to try to calm the officials in Paris, the ones who loaned the stolen painting. They've been calling incessantly. I'll phone my assistant, Miss Harding, to meet you at the main entrance in the museum. Let's say 45 minutes.
5: Okay. Tell her I'll be the man asleep on the step.
1: Expense account, item 3. Sixpence halfpenny, London papers. To read while waiting for Miss Harding at museum entrance. No matter what I told Mr. Morley, I was afraid to go to sleep. Page 1 of each newspaper referred to my reason. The misadventure which had occurred on a plane the night before. A possible attempt on my life. Then along came another good reason for my lids not drooping. Miss Harding was an eye-opener. Speaking in artistic terms, no painter could completely capture her dimensions. A sculptor could come closer. As far as I was concerned, so could she. And she did.
6: Would you see, Mr. Dollar?
5: It would indeed.
6: I'm Miss Harding. Mr. Morley indicated that I might find you asleep. I say that must have been a shocking experience on the way over.
5: Oh, not only shocking, but frustrating.
6: Oh?
5: Yes, there was nothing much that could be done. We circled long enough to drop a few life rafts, some flares, and a big glob of yellow oil to help mark the spot. Then all the pilot could do was call for the air sea rescue boys and hope.
6: Yes, it's been in all the papers the whole day, poor chap.
5: Yeah, it could be that there, but for the grace of a light tan top coat, go I.
6: What was that?
5: Oh, nothing. Well, shall we go museum prowling?
6: Yes, of course, though. Oh, there isn't much to see, just a blank space on the wall.
5: Well, let's take a look anyway. Hey, did you see a blank space on the wall?
6: Why, yes.
5: You mean they stole the painting frame and all?
6: Indeed, they did.
5: Oh, art thieves are doing things the hard way these days. Usually they just cut the painting out of the frame, stick it under the coat, and make a getaway.
6: Yes, Mr. Dollar, I know. But perhaps this job was done by a beginner, or perhaps the burglar was interrupted and had to make a run for it, frame and all. There are infinite possibilities.
5: Yes, infinite. Thanks.
6: Mr. Dollar, frankly, I think this trip here to the museum is an utter waste of time. I've gone over the whole situation with a gentleman from Scotland Yard. There isn't so much as a single fingerprint.
5: Miss Harding, I have yet to solve a case with a fingerprint.
6: Sorry, I forgot. Men just can't stand to see any show of efficiency in a woman.
5: Oh, I wouldn't say that. It's according to what the time you're...
6: I'm speaking of business. Mr. Dollar, I'm sure that I can save you a great deal of trouble. I've already done an extraordinary amount of research on this case.
5: Well, be careful what you tell me, Miss Harding. At this point, I confuse easily.
6: Mr. Dollar, a child could understand what I have to tell you.
5: Sometimes a wide-awake child is better than a sleepy man. But go ahead.
6: Now, this is the place, right here.
5: No.
6: There. You see? A blank wall. Now, Mr. Dollar, of the 12 foremost art thieves in London, I have discovered that 9 are currently in prison. 1 is in hospital after falling 4 stories off a roof. And the other 2 are at large and may be found residing at the addresses I have here.
5: Hey, you sound more like a patron of the criminal courts than you do of the arts.
6: The entire subject of criminology fascinates me. Now, have you seen enough of your blank wall?
5: Yep, things are blank enough. Give me those addresses. And while you're at it, maybe you better give me yours.
6: Mr. Dollar, you don't think I look suspicious?
5: Oh, no. Delicious. Expense account, item 4. 5 shillings. Cab fare to Scotland Yard. Tip the driver, 2 bob. When it comes to money, I speak all languages. Scotland Yard from the outside looks like a big public school. Well, it has taught a lot of lessons to a lot of people. Inside, it was tea time. When I inquired for the officer in charge of the robbery with which I was concerned, I was led to an Inspector Carew. First, he gave me a cup of tea. Then he gave me my lunch.
7: Mr. Dollar, you sit here and ask me why we haven't done something. Believe me, sir, the yard is not as archaic as its architecture. There's a simple legal procedure which must occur before we can make either an investigation or an arrest.
5: Well?
7: First, a complaint must be lodged by the legal owners of any stolen property. A that point, and at that point only, are we allowed to act.
8: You mean nobody called for help?
7: Well, naturally, when the museum discovered the painting gone, they immediately rang us up. We went, of course, to gather primary evidence. Unfortunately, there was none.
8: Well, what about the owners of the painting, the museum in Paris?
7: As yet, we've heard nothing. We expect to momentarily.
8: Inspector, just out of curiosity, what about this girl, Miss Harding?
7: I'd say she's, a jolly fine type.
8: I mean, do you know anything about her?
7: I say, didn't you Yanks carry off enough of our girls after the war?
8: I'm not in the importing business. I mean, is she known to you professionally?
7: What? You suspect her?
8: Well, not particularly, but she did give me this list. In her opinion, this is the who's who and where they are of your city's light-fingered art lovers.
7: Let me see it. Well, quite complete and quite accurate. Hardly the work of an amateur. Where in the world would a young lady like Miss Harding come into such information?
8: That, Inspector Carew, is exactly what I'm driving at. Back in a taxi, headed from Scotland Yard on my way to check into the Mount Royal Hotel, I gave my eyes a rest at the risk of missing the sightseeing, but my mind refused to follow suit. It now had three blank walls to stare into. The one in the museum, the one at Scotland Yard, and the most provocative of the three to look at, the girl who knew too much, Miss Muriel Harding. My mind also kept ruffling my nerve ends with a question. Was I supposed to be the guy who got dumped out of that plane the night before? We arrived at the Mount Royal Hotel, and I got my answer.
9: Here we are, sir. That's the Mount Royal, right? Dead on, across the way. You can't miss it.
8: Okay. What's the bill?
9: To you, sir. That'll be half a crown.
8: How much?
9: 2 and 6 cents.
8: Oh, here. You figure it out.
9: God, ever so, Governor.
10: Look out, Governor. Mind that car.
8: That was a close one.
9: You all right, Governor?
8: Yeah.
9: Blimey, since the cars are back on the street, it's more dangerous to walk around now than it was when them ruddy buzz bombs were dropping.
8: Yeah, a couple of good things about the buzz bombs, though. Nobody aimed them at you personally, and nobody was at the wheel to steer them. That made it official. I had been set up for a pigeon, and it was me somebody had tried to turn into a seagull during that flight across the Atlantic. Expense account item 5. £3.10 to the bellboy for services rendered. How about that? $14 for a bottle of scotch. I knocked off 40 winks. It felt like only 20. Then I grabbed a shower, shave, and a cab down Oxford Street and over to Soho. Expense account item 6. 5 shillings, the legal limit on the price of dinner in England these days. I ate in a nice place called Kettner's, dinner being a bit of chicken, 3 choices of vegetables. Brussels sprouts boiled, Brussels sprouts creamed, and Brussels sprouts roasted. For dessert, I looked at the names and addresses of Miss Harding's 2 candidates for the boys most likely to have succeeded in swiping the missing portrait of the Duke of Masson. I was in the right district for one of them. I found myself in a dark and lonely mews. That may sound good to you, but in Soho, a mews is still only a place fit for ashcans and cats. I groped my way up the stairs to the address of the #1 boy on Miss Harding's list. At the top step, I was breathing hard. It wasn't all from the climb. I clenched my teeth, my knuckles, and knocked on the door. Then I broke roll 2, the basic instructions for the working snoop. I opened the door. That lock never went to Yale. The door of a wood-burning stove across the room was open, the flames erratically painting the walls with orange light, then erasing them back into black darkness. I finally dared to breathe. Then I saw what I was looking for, lying on a table, its edges curled upward. An oil painting of a guy with short breeches and a long face. I started forward, but something barred my foot. I stared down at the floor in front of me. First it was pitch black. Then the light from the stove flared up, and I saw that the object was what I thought it was and hoped it wasn't. A man, wearing his head, and I don't mean his hair, parted in the middle. I rushed across the room, flipped the lid off the top of the stove to give me more light, and looked for a telephone. There was none in the room with a corpse, so I tried the door of the next room. And the door I was trying started erupting.

0: In just a moment, we'll return to the second act of Yours Truly, Johnny Dollar. But first, we want to remind you that those delightful, charming neighbors, Ozzie and Harriet, are coming back home next Sunday night, coming back to CBS. 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Ozzie and Harriet now have their own sons, Ricky and David, playing themselves in place of the young actors who formerly portrayed them. So make it a party for your whole family when Ozzie and Harriet, Ricky and David, come home with their fun and laughter to CBS next Sunday night. And now, back to Yours Truly, Johnny Dollar.
1: When those bullets came crashing through the door at me, I dropped to the floor. I still don't know whether my knees buckled or I meant to go down. I stayed where I was. But whoever it was on the other side of that door decided to take off, out the window. I got to my feet, but by the time I kicked the door open and got to the window, I had that old Mother Hubbard feeling. The cupboard was bare. And that's what I'm doing here in your flat, Miss Harding. After my little adventure, the first thing I did was to call the police. And the second was to come here to call on you, the girl who steered me into that shooting gallery.
2: Well, you needn't sound so annoyed at me. I advised you to go there, but after all, it was your duty. You did recover the picture.
1: And almost lost my health doing it, for the third time.
2: Really?
1: Yes, really. First, somebody tried to make a seagoing paratrooper out of me. Then they tried to make me part of the pavement by running me down with an auto. And now tonight, somebody on the other side of a door tries to turn it into my personal copy of the Pearly Gate. That's really enough for me.
2: Mr. Dollar, where is the painting now?
1: At Scotland Yard. And now let's change the subject back. What's bothering me is bothering me plenty. I want to know who didn't want me to find that picture and why.
2: Why, it seems elementary.
1: Thank you, Dr. Watson.
2: The thief naturally didn't want you to find it.
1: Miss Harding, please. When I got shot at, the apparent thief was dead.
2: Well, they do have henchmen, you know.
1: If he was killed by an accomplice, why did the killer leave the painting?
2: I'd have no way of knowing.
1: Of that, I'm still not sure.
2: Oh, really, Mr. Dollar, come off it. You hardly suspect me.
1: I suspect you left if you'd stop saying that. At this point, I suspect everyone. Even Dexter Morley, of dreaming up this whole painting of the month scheme to bring those paintings within stealing distance.
2: Oh, but that's utterly ridiculous.
1: Yes, I know, I know. If that was the plan, he'd wait until he had more than one picture on the road to steal. That's why I don't suspect him.
2: Well, frankly, I don't see why you continue to worry. After all, your part of the job is done, isn't it?
1: Yeah, I suppose you're right. But I still have a yearning, burning deep down inside of me to break somebody's neck. Mind if I use your phone?
2: Of course not. Help yourself.
1: Thanks. Hello, I want to talk to New York. Don't worry, I'll call collect. My name is Johnny Dollar. I want to place a collect call in New York. Number is Plaza 69184.
3: Texas, please, sir. Your name is John Dollar. New York number you're calling is Plaza 69184. And the call is collect, correct?
1: Correct, collect.
3: Much more, sir. We shall ring up immediately if there's a clear circuit. Thank you.
1: They'll call me.
2: Well, while you're waiting, you should probably do with a bracer. Do you care for a drink?
1: What have you got?
2: Oh, gin and orange, gin and lemon, gin and Italian, or gin and French. No whiskey.
1: No, thanks.
2: Well, come and sit down over here. Very restful.
1: Much more restful in the eyes where I am. Here, I can have a better look at you. However.
2: Well, Mr. Dollar, you can be charming. Do you mind if I change the mixes of Johnny? Sounds much more fun.
1: I'll swap you one Johnny for every Muriel you let me use.
2: It's a bargain. Now, tell me about yourself. Your line of work fascinates me. I'm an absolute bug on criminology.
1: At the moment, Muriel, that happens to be my unfavorite subject. Let's talk about you.
2: Where shall I begin?
1: Just after the age of 21?
2: You're a saucy type. At the age of 21, I was serving in the WAF.
1: Huh?
2: The Women's Air Force.
1: Oh. You must have had a lot of exciting adventures.
2: Rather.
1: What was the most exciting?
2: Oh, I think perhaps the night the young U.S. Air Force Captain Pitt.
1: Oh, one of the boys of the wild blue yonder. Maybe it was the blue of your eyes that made him wild.
2: Johnny.
1: I know how he must have felt.
2: Gee, Johnny.
1: I'll be right back.
2: All right, darling.
1: Hello?
3: Are you there?
1: Of course I'm here.
3: Mr. Dollar?
1: That's right.
3: We're ready with your call to New York. We shall signal at the end of 3 minutes. Are you ready to talk?
1: The minute you stop.
3: Right, you are, sir. Carry on.
1: Hello? Hello? Is this the Fine Arts Insurers? I want to talk to Mr. Kimball.
3: Yes, Dollar. I'm on the line. Go ahead.
1: Well, you can stop worrying, Kimball. I got the painting back.
3: You say you did get it back?
1: That's right. It's safe. All you'll have to pay is the price of a new frame.
3: But that you say? What happened to the frame?
1: Well, the guy who swiped it took the painting out of the frame. I don't know where it is.
3: Well, ask the culprint what he did with it.
1: I can't. He's dead.
3: Well, then, look for it. That frame itself is worth $10,000. It was insured along with the painting.
1: Okay, Fred. Don't blow out any bridge work. I'll look around for it.
3: Everything you've got, Dollar.
1: You're too near doing that already.
3: What'd you say?
1: Okay, Fred, I'll cable you what happened. Goodbye. Well, Muriel, vacation's over. I just got put back to work.
2: I gather from your conversation you want to send him chasing off into the night to look for the picture frame.
1: Yeah, that's it.
2: Oh, it's ridiculous. He could probably already found it somewhere in that fellow's flat.
1: I'll check that. But my work is personal service.
2: Must you go, Johnny? It's only 10:30. Couldn't you put it off till morning?
1: Well, there's nothing I'd like better, but...
2: Couldn't you stay even for a little while?
1: Well, just long enough to calm my nerves. Big Ben was ringing up midnight on Time's greedy cash register when I finally cleared with a bobby guarding the back alley flat that had not so long before given up one unprecious life and one very precious painting. The place was darker than it had been on my previous visit, and while I groped for the electric switch, I realized why. There had been a brisk fire blazing before. In the bottom grate of the stove, I found enough unburned portions of the hot picture frame to justify my conclusions. And I found something else that came under the category of hot rocks. Expense account, item 7, cab fare to the office of Dexter Morley. The front door was not only locked, it was barred. However, at the back of the building, I had better luck. A loose window down to the basement. I had broken a law, but I didn't want to break my neck, so I snapped on a light. The basement was loaded with cabinet-making equipment. But for my dough, they weren't making any cabinets. There was a bench with a power drill, and on the floor below it, a pile of sawdust and wood shavings. That was normal enough, but the sawdust pile was glinting with tiny specks of crystallized glue. With what I had now, all I had to find was Dexter Morley. He made that easy. He found me.
4: Stay down there, Dollar. Right where you are.
1: Well, welcome home from that trip to Paris you didn't take. That gun in your hand suggests that I'm right about one thing, anyway.
4: Yes, and what would that be?
1: That whoever took those shots at me earlier tonight was probably not an Englishman. The bobbies over here don't carry guns, which makes most English mugs afraid to. You're an American.
4: That's interesting, but hardly valuable.
1: I've got some more. How valuable is this? I think you're in on, or at the head of, a very high-class smuggling racket. And I think you set up that painting of the month scheme of yours to establish just about the neatest method of smuggling that I've ever heard of.
4: You're very generous, but I know how I operate, so what you could tell me about it could do nothing more than bore me. What I want from you are the diamonds.
1: Maybe I can trade you. Some diamonds for some answers.
4: You're in no position to bargain. Give me the diamonds or I'll shoot you and take them off you.
1: No, wait a minute. I'd better explain my bargaining position. And I think you'll admit it's not the worst. Since you must have followed me here, you know I took a cab from the murder flat. One without a taillight, so you don't have the number. But, brother, I do. And the diamonds are jammed down behind its back seat. Now, let's bargain.
4: Why, you... All right. What do you want to know?
1: Just let me do the guessing and check me if I'm wrong. You set up a chain of famous paintings which would move around the world through your branch offices. As each one passed through your hands here, the frame was to be dismantled and holes bored in it at the joints for the purpose of smuggling diamonds. Right so far?
4: Yes, Dollar, right. But remember, the more you are right about, the worse it is for me. So naturally, the worse it is for you.
1: We'll take care of that later. This scheme of yours is fascinating. The stuff moves around the world in the picture frames, under official armed guard, and enjoying virtual diplomatic immunity through customs. It's great.
4: Yeah, it would have been great if it hadn't been for that heavy-handed oaf.
1: Oh, that fills in a missing link. From out of the night comes a burglar, steals your first loaded picture, shoves the frame into his stove to get rid of it. You arrive, cream him with your gun, then I arrive, interrupting you before you get what you want out of the burning frame, and then...
4: You saw what happened to him when he resisted me, Dollar. But now you must realize that I won't hesitate a moment.
1: It works the other way, doesn't it? You kill me, who tells you the number of that taxi? And without it, you'll never get your diamond.
4: There are ways. Keep your hands behind you. It ain't true. I thought so. Your head will wear out before this gun barrel does. Now, feel more like talking?
1: Just enough to tell you one more thing. You can tell that blonde accomplice of yours I was onto her from the start.
2: Tony, what do you mean?
1: What?
2: Ow!
1: Don't shoot back. I can't repay you for those three tries you made or had made on my life, Morley. But here's what it feels like being hit on the head with a gun. Yeah, rockabye booby. Muriel, look out, you'll fall. I told you, that's a very undignified way for a lady to enter a room, through a basement window.
2: Johnny, I was only trying to help, and there you were accusing me of being his accomplice. After all those nice things you said to me before.
1: Whoa, wait a minute.
2: Oh, I followed you. I wanted to see how you worked.
1: Oh, great, you and your criminology. At least you might have stepped in before you hit me those two licks. Look at my head.
2: Oh, I'm sorry, Johnny. It's just that I love crime.
1: Well, come on, get up.
2: Oh.
1: It would be a crime if Mr. Worley there woke up and I had to put him back to sleep again before the police got here.
2: Well, what was it all about?
1: It was about these little black things. I've got a pocket full of them. Here, scrape one of them with your fingernail.
2: Oh, glass.
1: Honey, that's the kind of glass a fellow hands his girl when he wants to be engaged to marry her.
2: Johnny, darling, you mean...
1: yes, I mean only that they're diamonds. Expense account, item 8, $350. Plane fare out of attempted matrimony by the party of the second part. Item 9, $25. Gift to Muriel Harding. Two books, one on the art of crime, the other on the art of cookery, in the hopes that the latter might attract her to the pursuit of a more womanly hobby. Item 10, 10 cents. Roma Seltzer. Purchased upon landing at Gander, Newfoundland. The only thing still fighting me on this case were those Brussels sprouts I had at dinner in London the night before. Expense account total, $1,563.40. If you find any slight discrepancy in this amount, in my favor, blame it on my confusion and lack of understanding of the international rate of exchange. The only thing I'd like to exchange at this point is my head with its two new lumps. Wishing you the same, yours, truly, Johnny Dollar.

In just a moment, more about Johnny Dollar. But first, Academy Award winner Jane Wyman comes as guest to the Family Hour of Stars, and Ozzie and Harriet return in triumph to CBS. These are two headline-making events for next Sunday night. Add these two shows to the top comedy of Jack Benny, the feminine charm and dramatic talents of Helen Hayes and Eve Arden, the ace comedy teams of Amos and Andy and Lemon Abner, and CBS Sunday Night makes great news. On top of this, there are the notable mystery capers with Sam Spade and the laughter with Life with Luigi and It Pays to Be Ignorant. So don't miss a single one of CBS 10 great entertainments next Sunday night when they're heard over most of these same stations. Jack Benny, of course, comes to you over them all.

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Yours Truly, Johnny Dollar is written by Paul Dudley and Gil Dowd, with music by Mark Warnow, and is produced and directed by Richard Sandville for CBS, the Columbia Broadcasting System.

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1: From the KITC Weather Watch, here's your forecast for Tuesday.
2: From the KITC Weather Center, I'm Roger Davis. Today, mostly sunny with a slight chance of rain, high near 68. This afternoon, a chance of showers and thunderstorms with temperatures around 61. Tonight, mostly cloudy with a low of 35 and a chance of rain. Looking ahead to Wednesday, patchy frost and rain with a high near 52. I'm Roger Davis from the KITC Weather Center.
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1: From the KITC Weather Watch, here's your forecast for Tuesday.
2: From the KITC Weather Center, I'm Roger Davis. Today, mostly sunny with a slight chance of rain, high near 68. This afternoon, a chance of showers and thunderstorms with temperatures around 61. Tonight, mostly cloudy with a low of 35 and a chance of rain. Looking ahead to Wednesday, patchy frost and rain with a high near 52. I'm Roger Davis from the KITC Weather Center.
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watch the way they work and you watch the things that they do. Even when as a member of the audience, before I was playing, I learned things from watching people. You know, you watch the masters and then you find out. That's, I mean, if you can't be any good after 30 years at what you're doing, then you can be a doctor in 7 and a priest in 7. So, you know, you obviously will pick up some tips that are useful to you. It's what you do with them is your own thing. As I walk

0: 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That is who we are everywhere we go.
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4: Hi, everyone. I'm Craig Orndorff on the next Seems Like Old Times. Our musical theme will be Goodbye. Last week it was Hello, so this week, of course, it has to be Goodbye Songs. And for the countdown, we're heading back to September of 1949. So come on by and listen to the memories on the next Seems Like Old Times.
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1: From the KITC Weather Watch, here's your forecast for Tuesday.
2: From the KITC Weather Center, I'm Roger Davis. This afternoon, partly sunny with a slight chance of showers and thunderstorms, high near 68. Tonight, mostly cloudy with a slight chance of showers and thunderstorms, then a chance of rain, a low around 37. On Wednesday, patchy frost, then rain. Mostly cloudy with a high near 51. I'm Roger Davis from the KITC Weather Center.
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2: From the KITC Weather Watch, here's your forecast for Tuesday.
3: From the KITC Weather Center, I'm Roger Davis. This afternoon, partly sunny with a slight chance of showers and thunderstorms, high near 68. Tonight, mostly cloudy with a slight chance of showers and thunderstorms, then a chance of rain, a low around 37. On Wednesday, patchy frost, then rain. Mostly cloudy with a high near 51. I'm Roger Davis from the KITC Weather Center.
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